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Okay, kitty girl. This is RuPaul Charles, honey. Are you ready to listen for your life? Well, I'll take that as a yes. Lucky for you, you're listening to the radio station with the most charisma, uniqueness, nerve, and talent in all of Austin, Texas. 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

0: KVRX would like to acknowledge that our station and meeting places are on the indigenous lands of Turtle Island, the ancestral name for what now is called North America. Moreover, we would like to acknowledge the Alabama Cushara, the Caddo, the Carrizo Come Crudo, the Kualitecan, the Comanche, the Kickapoo, the Lipan Apache, the Tonkawa, and the Isleta del Sur del Pueblo, and all the American Indian and indigenous peoples and communities who have been or have become a part of these lands and territories in Texas.
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3: And 2.
2: 2, 2, 2. Whee! Yeah!

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My babysitter said I was really smart. When the lights went out, everything changed. The radio music made me feel strange, and I had a real bad dream about a gorilla in the bathroom. And back when I was six, I took everything real serious, and I thought that every song that came on the radio was referring to strange sexual acts, because they thought I

withered, dumb and bitter, and in need of a babysitter. I'd gladly let my hand fall off and burn, burn, burn. Back when I turned the big 4-0, I realized just how much there was to go, and I started to think being alone forever wasn't where it was at. So I took my head out of the window and taught myself how to love real fast. I started talking about painting with the woman in the laundromat. And back when I was 50 and my first wife had just left me, I felt okay and I sang my daughter funny little songs. And just when I thought the best was past, I fell in love for real at last. And it didn't even matter that it had taken me so long. And back when I was 63, the public rediscovered me. My comic books and albums had all become rare cult collector items. And both my parents were deceased, so they didn't see my records get re-released. And I got a dog for the first time in my life. And back when I was 74, my dog died and I got two more. I still felt really good about my daughter and also about my girlfriend. And I would sing and draw a little bit, but mostly I would just wake up early and sit and hang out with the puppies and wish that I could live forever. And back when I was 87 and my grandson had just turned 11, my woman was dead and my dogs were getting pretty old. My body didn't work quite like it should, but overall things were pretty good. I was getting decent royalties from the reissued comic books and records. And back when I was 106, my only friend was one goldfish. Everyone I ever knew was dead and gone. And the goldfish never had a name. And the neighbors thought I was insane. And I flushed it down the toilet when I saw it floating upside down.

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4: 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It's very windy here. I'm at the Austin South by Southwest. Thank you very much.

wanna see you move from the things they project in the view. Sit, I just wanna see you do what they said you could never undo. My chocolate chip, they can't get a grip. They can't define you with beauty.

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1: Festin Bulbus.
2: That's it.
0: Okay, do it again.
2: I love those words.
1: Festin Bulbus.
2: That's right, the mascara snake. Festin Bulbus.
1: Bulbus also tapered.
2: Yeah, but you've got to wait until I say. Also, a tin teardrop.
1: Oh, Christ.
0: Again, beginning.
1: Festin Bulbus.
2: That's right, the mascara snake. Festin Bulbus. Also, a tin teardrop.
1: Bulbus also tapered.
2: That's right.

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0: Is this thing on? Do you ever wonder what it's like to be black? Do you ever wonder what it's like to be a girl? Do you ever wonder what it's like to be a black girl? Well, I think you do wonder. And if you do, you should tune in to Dang, I Should Write This in My Journal with me, DJ Bingo. 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

0: Hey, got jazz? Join me, jazz expert of over 50 years, Preston LePage, every Sunday at 12 for Hey, Got Jazz? Season 3. We are back for the first time ever on KVRX 91.7 and are legally prohibited from mentioning the previous seasons. Join in classic jazz appreciation through the lens of indie movie reviews, political discussion, and religious discourse. Jazz has never been so new. Here, jazz isn't just a passion, it's also an obligation.
1: 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We have super cool DJs that will blow your mind with some of the best music the University of Texas in Austin

This is Simon Says. We may not do the most.

bars on the country lane, driving under broken trees, hoping that you stay awake. There's lessons in emotion, there's lessons in your ocean. Bloodstone playing at your home, Michael Dawson. And yeah, I'm sick of seeing ghosts. Yeah. But I guess it, they just come with your emotions. Whatever come under the moon is nothing, no under the sun. You looking like forbidden fruit, but don't know where you're falling from. And I could fall and follow suit, but love can be a troubled summer. If I rush, I'm full too soon, it bitter like the cherry plums. I see your energy, it circulates symmetry. There's ecstasy and empathy, it feeling like a heavy dream. You think there's nothing left of me, but that's just how it seems. I can see a yard just 30 seconds till I reach.

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0: Igneous, sedimentary, metamorphic, and post-punk? 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
2: 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I don't know why I said that. I'm kind of drunk.

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0: No, seriously, where are we?
1: Shh! Hide! They smell good music taste!
0: Wait, I see an entrance over there!
1: Almost there! Okay, we can talk here. Welcome to the Belfry, where even you can eavesdrop on a show of the ages with DJ Sputnik on Saturdays at 3 a.m. I heard in the Belfry that they play the most vexing post-punk, ghastly gothic rock, and slam and dark and new wave. They're here! Remember, it's on KVRS!

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0: 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Ah, me hearties, 'tis a show where silly music, old familiars, and interviews collide. 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
1: gas station,
0: phantom
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1: micropolitic,
0: private property,
1: killing point,
0: agenda,
1: arms,
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1: sinew,
0: good luck,
1: arms,
0: body,
1: legs,
0: flesh,
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1: legs,
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This is RuPaul Charles, honey. 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

I knew it was love, and I felt it was glory. 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I knew it was love, and I felt it was glory.

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Greetings, listeners. Welcome back to Historically Speaking. I'm DJ Tankini, your underqualified history major, president, lord, emperor, duke, czar, archduke, and I'm happy to have your ear holes for the next hour. If you haven't immediately tuned out at the mention of history, thanks for sticking around. I promise it won't be as boring as the DMV, but not as fun as an all-expenses-paid trip to... Main event, which I will not be offering today. Today is Monday, July 27th, which means it's National Creme Brulee Day, National Chicken Finger Day, National Love is Kind Day, and National Bagpipe Appreciation Day. So our historical topic has everything to do with that. Just kidding, that would be borderline impossible, and it doesn't in the slightest. And I've selfishly chosen a topic that is of great interest to me. We're going back in time to the first Thanksgiving. Just kidding again. We'll actually be going much further than that. And if you know anything about me, you might have guessed where we're about to land. I hope you've got some sunscreen on you because we're headed back to ancient Egypt to talk about one of, if not my absolute favorite historical figures, Hatshepsut. I only let myself do that 3 times a segment. I have to put it on the other side of the table. Perhaps the name rings a bell. Perhaps not. Either way, we'll be spending the next hour talking about the first woman to call herself a pharaoh. Hatshepsut was born sometime between 1508 and 1504 BCE during the New Kingdom in ancient Egypt. A part of the royal family since birth, her father was Pharaoh Thutmose I and her mother was Queen Amos. Her childhood was as normal as it gets if you're a female in the ancient Egyptian royal family. She did something I think all of us can relate to around 14 years old and married her younger brother, Thutmose II, after the death of their father, which I have to go on a tangent really quickly. There seems to be this misconception that incest was rampant in ancient Egypt, which is not true. Now, did the royals like to keep it in the family? Hell yeah. But... The commoners, they really didn't have a reason to be incestuous, so they definitely didn't commit it as much as some people think. Now, there are records from the Book of the Dead that talk about having dreams about, you know, having intercourse with family members, but those are dreams. And, well, I certainly can't say many people have those these days, but, you know, I'm not in people's minds. I can only speak for myself. The two close-knit siblings later welcomed their daughter, Princess Neferore. But not long after this, her husband slash brother, her husband, would also unfortunately be dropped off at the farm too soon, too young. And his little son, Thutmose III, who he had with his consort Iset, would assume the throne in 1479 BCE. Now, since Thutmose III was so young, Hatshepsut became somewhat of a regent. We know that around the 7th year of his rule, she assumed the position of pharaoh beside him, and they became co-regnants. Hatshepsut was the senior regnant, and Thutmose III the junior. We know this because jars found in a tomb dated to the 7th year of Thutmose's rule were stamped with the seal of God's wife, Hatshepsut. So, at this point, Hatshepsut had crowned herself as a male pharaoh would, and there had certainly been female leaders before her. However, there had never been a female pharaoh. The reason behind this is quite simple. It's because in ancient Egypt, there was not a female version of the word pharaoh that would mirror how in English the words king and queen could be indicative of a ruler in the same position with the same powers, yada yada. There were words for queens, however, they always only apply to either the wife or mother of the pharaoh. So Hatshepsut deliberately chose a male title to fortify her reign, which is pretty cool, no? If you've ever been to the Met in New York, you're likely to have stumbled into a room containing all sorts of remnants from Hatshepsut's rule. No, really, it's like first floor, you gotta take a left, it's right there. The most impressive and breathtaking centerpiece of that room, in my humble opinion, is this large kneeling statue of Hatshepsut, which stands about 9 feet tall. It's a gorgeous granite statue, and it depicts Hatshepsut kneeling and holding offerings to the king of God, Amun-Re, whom she claimed to be the daughter of. Remember that. Now, what's most impressive to me about this colossal statue is that it's not the only one of its kind. There would have been over 10 of these lining the pathway to her mortuary temple in Deir el-Bari. Now, get this. In this depiction, like many other Hatshepsut chose to publicly display, she appears to be male. She has a flat, broad chest and is wearing the regalia of a king, the iconic name's headcloth, fake beard, and a shended kilt.
for all intensive purposes, she has essentially depicted herself as a male pharaoh. This is Hatshepsut's way of telling the people of Egypt that she's just as powerful and deserves just as much respect as any other pharaoh that came before her. Since it was rare for a commoner to ever actually see their rulers in the flesh, they relied on pictographic languages and their many depictions to assert the traits of a powerful, confident, competent leader. Hatshepsut knew this, which is why she chose to show herself to the public this way, because, I mean, who would want to listen to a woman? Interestingly enough, there are a number of depictions of Hatshepsut in which she has a female body. However, these would have been out of the public eye and hidden away in temples. I mean, I'm lucky enough to have seen both types of this depiction, and let me tell you, standing 3 feet away from those in person was life-changing, almost passed out, did cry. I was geeking, if you could believe that. Now, back to the kneeling statue for a second, right? Every year, there'd be a festival called the Beautiful Feast of the Valley. The image of Amun-Re, don't forget that Hatshepsut claimed him as a father, would be carried along the east bank of the Nile in a sacred bark. The procession followed a roadway lined with sphinxes, which would lead up to Hatshepsut's temple. Amun-Re would then be greeted by these kneeling statues, which, as I mentioned, are holding offerings for him. And the inscriptions on these statues specify that the offerings in question were Amun-Maat. Now, I know what you're thinking. DJ Tankini, what's Maat? In ancient Egypt, the concept of order and peace was assigned the name Maat. Its inverse, chaos and injustice, was assigned the name Isfet. Interestingly enough, these concepts had personifications. Maat was an actual goddess that people worshipped, and she, as you guessed it, represented justice, peace, order, the works. Isfet didn't really take the form of a god, but instead was personified by Apep, who was an evil serpent that attempted to eat Ra, the sun god, every single freaking night. Why did I go on this tangent? Because it's important to me. Anyways, now back to offerings. As you've now surmised, based off my excellent supplemental knowledge I've so generously gifted you, Hatshepsut is offering peace and justice to Amun-Re. Talk about forgetting to buy someone a birthday gift. Okie dokie. I'm sure you're about to fall asleep, so I'll shut up and play some music. Today I'll be honoring the first girl boss by playing music by some ladies who I also think are pretty cool. Don't fret, I'll be back in a bit to talk about Hatshepsut's accomplishments during her reign, and we'll eventually make our way to the aftermath of her death. Stick around because things will continue to be mildly boring but interesting to me. Up next, we have You Tear Me Apart by Dev Lemons. Don't forget, you're listening to Historically Speaking on 91.7 KBRX, where we play none of the hits all the time. Catch you on the flip-flop. Oh, by the way, I'm DJ Tankini.

0: T'es le mec d'un homme à pizza. 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
2: And Myra. Welcome back. If you're just tuning in, you're listening to Historically Speaking, and you caught me in the middle of talking about Hatshepsut. Don't worry, you just missed some really cool stuff. As always, I like to prompt a call-in, so if you've got an answer to the question I'm about to raise, don't be too shy to call in and keep me company. Now, tell me, who's your favorite woman? If you've got one in mind, which I hope you do, give me a call at 512-495-5879. 512-495-5879. Do I need to say it again? 512-495-5879. Anyways, I'll be waiting. Now back to Hatshepsut. 1650 and 1550 BCE marks the 15th dynasty of Egypt. There were some interesting kings who I'll call the Hyksos, but if you're a smart cookie who knows that an ancient Greek word, that's an ancient Greek word, and you'd like to know what the Egyptians call them, the word you're looking for is Hekaukhasut. But I'm just going to call them the Hyksos today. Sorry to get Greek on the Egyptian show. The title translates to rulers of foreign lands, which they were. These people were likely originally of West Semitic Levantine origin, which I bring them up is the reason why I bring them up is because their rule disrupted a lot of trade networks. Hatshepsut would restore these. She funded a mission to the land of Punt, and her delegation would bring back gifts including live myrrh and frankincense. Fun fact, Hatshepsut ground up charred frankincense to make coal eyeliner for herself, which is the first recorded use of resin. I'll sidetrack for a second to talk about eyeliner because it's important to me. The practice of eyeliner in ancient Egypt is no doubt pretty iconic and dates back to 3100 BCE during the pre-dynastic era. They'd use lead sulfite and copper ore mixed with water or animal fat to make it. Why though? The eyeliner was originally more for practical purposes rather than cosmetic ones. It reduced glare from the sun, prevented common eye infections, and they believed it invoked the spiritual protection of gods Horus and Ra. The eyeliner was universal. Men and women from all classes would use it. However, we'll later see it becomes a status marker based on the material that the eyeliner is composed of. Thanks again for allowing me to go on a tangent. Anyways, Hatshepsut would send raiding expeditions to Byblos and the Sinai Peninsula. She likely had a pretty peaceful foreign policy, but it's also a possibility that she led military campaigns against Nubia and Canaan. Hatshepsut's reign is very well known for her accomplishments in the realm of building projects. She'd commissioned many projects throughout Egypt, all temples meant to further fortify her connection to Amun-Re. Hatshepsut broke the mold, once again, by performing sacred rituals at said temples that had only been reserved for kings before her. She commissioned the construction of monuments at the Temple of Karnak. The Hyksos had sacked the precinct of Mut during their rule, so she restored it. Twin obelisks that were erected at the entrance, and they were the tallest in the world at the time of their construction. Her magnum opus, of course, was the beautiful mortuary temple in Deir el-Bari. Now, there is something else I must tell you about. Pharaohs would commemorate their rule with a Hebsed Jubilee. Sorry, I got a little distracted. I got a text. Oh, somebody's calling. Hello? Hold on, let me put you on speaker. No bad words.
4: Okay.
2: All right, who am I speaking to?
4: My name is Ben. I go to UT Austin.
2: Okay, that's awesome. I didn't ask. Who's your favorite woman?
4: So, I'm assuming this doesn't count personal because I would say my mom.
2: Mm-hmm.
4: But as a government major, one woman that I think is incredibly overlooked in U.S. history is Eleanor Roosevelt.
2: Uh-huh.
4: Because she was very integral in establishing the United Nations, and she is also wrote the Universal Declaration of Human Rights, which paved the idea that there is a set and standard degree of integral human rights that all people internationally should have, and I think that is incredibly important for world peace and the development of humankind in general.
2: Yeah, that's a pretty solid answer. I like that answer. Eleanor Roosevelt. Do you happen to have any other, like, women that you're a big fan of, or no?
4: I think Elizabeth Cady Stanton is often overlooked.
2: Oh, I was kind of talking about, like, women that you know in your, or in your, maybe, like, your personal life that maybe you might be seeing today.
4: I mean, I'd like to thank my sister-in-law.
2: Okay. And, like, nobody...
4: My aunt that's no longer with us.
2: Okay, and, like, nobody, like, you're, like, currently... Oh, okay.
4: Wait.
2: Yeah?
4: Wait. Actually, no, I got nothing.
2: Okay.
4: My girlfriend.
2: Oh, really? Who's that?
4: Her name is Simone.
2: Oh, okay. She seems pretty cool.
4: She also goes to UT.
2: Oh, okay. She seems pretty cool.
4: Yeah.
2: All right. Well, thanks for calling in, Ben.
4: Thank you.
2: Bye. Love ya. All right. Anyways, there's something else I must tell you about. As I mentioned, pharaohs would commemorate their rule with the Hebsed Jubilee. These traditionally took place on the 30th year of rule, but Hatshepsut had hers on the 15th year. Why? It could be for a number of reasons. Perhaps 30 years since the beginning of her father's reign, or 30 years from his death, or her 30th birthday. Who knows? Regardless, she would only reign for about 5 more years following the Hebsed Jubilee, and she would then die. In typical ancient Egyptian fashion, she'd be mummified post-mortem before being laid to rest. But where in the world is she? In 1903, an archaeologist named Howard Carter discovered a tomb we'll call KV-60 in the Valley of the Kings, which I'm sure you can imagine who was buried there. Within this tomb were two female mummies, one of which was identified to be Hatshepsut's wet nurse. And almost 100 years later, over 100 years later, because it was in 2007, the unidentified body would be removed from the tomb and taken in for testing. They found that this mummy was missing a tooth, and lo, it perfectly matched with one of Hatshepsut's molars found in a canopic box. However, there's a reason to cast some doubt on this, even though it seems kind of clear, straightforward. The tooth, now I'm going to screw up the order of this, so forgive me, maybe. It's a 50-50 chance. The tooth was for the lower jaw, but Hatshepsut was missing an upper molar. Anyways, I'll leave you with that. I'll let you think. Maybe they were wrong. They were... You know, the other thing, it's like, why don't they just genetic test the tooth? That would require destroying the tooth, and they simply would not do that. So sorry. However, we cannot know for certain if that other female mummy with her wet nurse was Hatshepsut, but we have some reason to believe it. But we also have some reason to believe that maybe it's not. Anyways, if this mummy really is Hatshepsut, assuming it is, you know, the whole tooth thing is irrelevant, then her death could probably be attributed to a carcinogenic skin lotion that caused her to develop bone cancer. It was actually documented for a long time that the royal family would suffer from like some sort of skin inflammation. So the reason why she would use this lotion was probably trying to soothe itchy skin, and then it gave her bone cancer. So, yeah. But Hatshepsut's story doesn't end after her death. We'll listen to a couple more songs, and then I'll give you a few more crumbs before calling it a day. Fun fact, you're listening to 91.7 KBRX. This is Historically Speaking. My name is DJ Tankini, and I've got a hot date later. Enjoy these tunes.

¿Qué onda? Welcome back to Historically Speaking on KVRX. We're just about to wrap up our discussion about Hatshepsut. If you're just now tuning in, don't worry. You just missed a bunch of cool stuff. Anyways, back to the topic at hand. Do you remember Thutmose the Third? You know, it was, you remember who he is. Like, Hatshepsut married her brother, Thutmose the Second. Then he had Thutmose the Third with a consort. Anyways, Thutmose the Third, that little guy that Hatshepsut was co-regnants with, well, by the time she dies, he's not so little anymore and assumes the throne as pharaoh. Towards the end of his rule, he makes a very targeted approach towards erasing Hatshepsut from Egypt's memory. Why would he do such a thing? Well, maybe you guessed it had something to do with her being a woman, which is absolutely true. He made these efforts to preserve the male lineage of succession, and he tried to reestablish the idea that a woman could never have the same amount of power as a male pharaoh. He ordered for her name to be wiped from records, her image to be scrubbed off stone walls, and for other depictions of her to be destroyed. Many statues of her that existed in her mortuary temple in Deir al-Bari would either be destroyed or disfigured. So that kneeling statue I was talking about did have some disfigurements on it, but it was still almost completely intact, which is awesome because it's cool. So anyways, in ancient Egyptian times, doing something like this would have been considered pretty brutal. In some cases, erasing the image of someone was much worse than the act of actually murdering them. This is because ancient Egyptians believed that Ka, the life force of the deceased, and Ba, the personality of the deceased, lived on in images of them. Images carved or painted in tombs did not serve decorative purposes. They depicted the deceased carrying on with their daily life, and so they would ensure that they'd be able to continue doing this in the afterlife. Their souls inhabited these physical vessels, so families would recognize this by leaving food or offerings for the souls to enjoy. One of my favorite examples related to this belief is an intricate mini wooden set of men going through the process of making beer. It's supplemented by a similar set of men making bread. This was so that the deceased would have a constant source of beer and bread in the afterlife, and what more could someone ask for? So, as you've guessed, destroying the images of someone post-mortem was an attack on their soul. It obliterated their soul from the afterlife, which makes them nothing. It was a murder of the soul rather than the body, which is why ancient Egyptians, who centered their life around death in the afterlife, would consider this such a great offense. Thutmose III's son, Amenhotep II, would carry on his mission of hating on women. He usurped Hatshepsut's accomplishments, neglected to record the names of queens, and got rid of many powerful titles given to royal women. Don't worry, though. Thutmose IV would restore a lot of these titles. Though the story ends on kind of a sad note, rest assured that in spite of her successors, Hatshepsut is not long forgotten. They couldn't possibly destroy every remnant of her rule, which is exactly why you can go to the Met and be face-to-face with her. Should these be in the Met? That's a debate for another day, and they're not paying me for this. What's important is we are able to know quite a lot about Hatshepsut from what was left behind, so her soul has definitely not been obliterated, and she might be enjoying the afterlife, the Field of Reeds, right now. She's gone on to represent a symbol of power. She did not act this way in spite of being a woman. She just happened to be one, and I think she was pretty cool. Since we've reached the top of the hour, and as I've mentioned, I've got a hot date, I'll get out of your hair for this week. But I'll be here every Monday at 1. Next week might be a little interesting, maybe, since I may have a special guest here teaching me some history. Oh, joy! Once again, thanks for tuning in. Special thanks to my mom, my aunt, who I'm pretty sure are listening right now, and Ben. Our wonderful caller, who I don't personally know.

I hope you guys have a great week. I will be back for your ear holes next week. Enjoy these last few songs. Once again, you're listening to Historically Speaking on 91.7 KVRX. I'm DJ Tankini. Bye-bye.

sun is shining tonight. 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It could be Cannes, Saint-Tropez, or Tahiti. 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

sing. 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

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It does exist. It's on kbrx.org/blog. I'ma check it out, and y'all should too for the newest articles. Much love and thank you, KB.

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2: Muscle, he's a general, yeah. 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Suckin' team marathons. 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She had that next period. 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Run the board.

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0: Hey, kitty girl. This is RuPaul Charles, honey. 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
1: Everybody has bad days. Don't worry.
2: It's not the end of the world. There's always tomorrow.
1: You can do it.
2: I'm ready to support your next effort.
1: I'm always here for you.
2: Everybody has bad days. Don't worry.
1: It's not the end of the world. There's always tomorrow.
2: You can do it.
1: I'm ready to support your next effort.
2: I'm always here for you.
1: Everybody has bad days. Don't worry.
2: It's not the end of the world. There's always tomorrow.
1: You can do it.
2: I'm ready to support your next effort.
1: I'm always here for you.
2: Everybody has bad days. Don't worry.
1: It's not the end of the world.
3: Best friends are.
1: Bad days, don't worry.
2: Not the end of the world.
3: You don't even know who I am. You don't even know who I am.

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You don't even know who I am. You don't even know who I am.

0: 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You don't even know who I am. You don't even know who I am.
1: I'm always here for you.
2: Everybody has bad days, don't worry.
1: It's not the end of the world, there's always tomorrow.
2: You can do it.
1: I'm ready to support your next
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1: It's a studio. 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
1: KVRX would like to acknowledge that our station and meeting places are on the indigenous lands of Turtle Island, the ancestral name for what now is called North America. Moreover, we would like to acknowledge the Alabama Cushara, the Caddo, the Carrizo Come Crudo, the Kualitecan, the Comanche, the Kickapoo, the Lipan Apache, the Tonkawa, and the Isleta del Sur del Pueblo, and all the American Indian and indigenous peoples and communities who have been or have become a part of these lands and territories in Texas.
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0: Hello. What's up? My name is Jose, aka DJ Dogfish, and I'm back with my show Menagerie, but I have a special guest today. Would you like to introduce yourself?
1: Hi, I'm Rosemary.
0: Wait. Can you? Speak again, the microphone's not working.
1: I'm Rosemary.
0: Yeah.
1: Is the microphone working?
0: Wait, try it now.
1: Hello.
0: Sitting?
1: Hello.
0: I don't think it's working. Wait, go sit at another microphone for a sec. Okay, sorry about that. For some reason, microphone 2 is not working. Okay. Anyways, let me explain a bit about this show. My show is called Menagerie, and every week I choose an animal, and I kind of just theme a playlist around it, and I give you guys some fun facts about it. So wait, Rosemary, try and introduce yourself again.
2: Hello.
0: Okay, awesome. This is Rosemary, guys.
2: Hi.
0: Tell us a little bit about yourself.
2: I've been on the show before.
0: Once before.
2: One time before, and I'm also a student here.
0: Yeah.
2: At UT.
0: What animal are we doing this time?
2: We're doing a fox.
0: That's true. Today we're doing a fox, aka the fox family, aka Vulpes. And what's this playlist kind of themed about or around?
2: I guess, like, based around fox